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1: 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Keep it locked right here on Hallelujah 95.3, Tallahassee's highest praise.

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0: All right. 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All right. I feel...
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1: 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It's informational, it's inspirational, and it's insightful because we plan to wake you up on Wednesday. 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
2: 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Y'all are really an amazing station. 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I wake up to it and I go to sleep to it.
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1: I know that I never would have made it. I don't think they gonna believe me. 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Satan found a way to feed me. 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
1: How many can say that you're satisfied with the Lord tonight? I'm so satisfied with my Savior. 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
1: 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We are so glad you're here to start your day with us. Over the next hour, we'll fill your morning with powerful worship music, uplifting scriptures, and inspirational quotes to remind you that every sunrise brings a brand new opportunity to live with faith, joy, and gratitude. Whether you're driving to work, making breakfast, or just taking a quiet moment before the world wakes up, this is your time to recharge your spirit and recenter your heart. So take a deep breath, let go of yesterday's worries, and let the light of hope guide your steps today. Now let's begin with a song that reminds us of God's endless love and grace.

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1: No matter how many mistakes you make or how slow you progress, you are still way ahead of everyone who isn't trying. Philippians 3:13-14. Brothers and sisters, I do not consider myself yet to have taken hold of it. 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

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Praise ye the Lord. 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
2: Oh, man. Thank you so much. Please spread the word. That means so much.
3: You got it. 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

0: the horns. Hold up for a second. Let me pop. Y'all make this a tent revival tonight. Come on. Shaka yata. Jesus. Come on. Clap your hands, y'all. Come on.
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2: Happy Monday, everyone. I'm Julia Miller in the WCTV newsroom. Here's a look at some of the stories we're following right now. Exciting news for the Market District customers, businesses, and residents. Today is the ribbon cutting for the long-awaited roundabout on McClay Boulevard and McClay Commerce Drive. Work on the roundabout has closed McClay Commerce Drive for months, and in the meantime, customers have had to access businesses on McClay Commerce Drive west of the intersection via Martinhurst Road. The ribbon cutting will be held at the roundabout at 5 o'clock today. Also, starting Thursday, September 3rd, there will be an all-access block party and a week of celebrations with music, special promotions from businesses in the district welcoming everyone back to the area. And also set for today, the Leon County Commission is having a special meeting after the county's court records were thrown into disarray by a system switch. The database includes records for criminal and civil court cases and is used by the clerk, state attorney, public defender, and the Leon County Sheriff's Office. The botched transition has forced jail and court personnel to resort to paper copies. There are also reports of improper documents, duplicate charges, and even ghost cases in the system. Chairman Christian Caban called the emergency meeting for today at 6 p.m. For the latest weather, news, and sports, make sure you stay with us on WCTV on air and online. In the newsroom, I'm Julia Miller.
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1: 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My husband, Pastor George Dix, Jr., and I, along with the partners of Passage Family Church, encourage you to fly high.
2: The road that leads down, or rather that travels down but leads up. The road that travels down but leads up. Tonight now, I want you to determine right up front whether or not this message is for you. And I'm believing and hoping that you're going to have an open and receptive mindset even as you listen to the next few words I'm going to say. But I want you to recognize that this may very well be the message that you need. If your entire life, listen to this, if your entire life or certain aspects of your life are a wreck and you desperately need deliverance or a new outlook, then tonight's message, I declare and I speak over you, may very well be the first major step toward help and the corrective action that you need in your life. If your life is a wreck, or certain aspects of your life are in disarray or are falling apart in some way, I believe this word is for you tonight. Believe it or not, it's not too late to get back on track. I know that you may have made a number of left turns in your life. There may be a lot of things that people have done to you, or maybe things you've done to yourself, maybe things out of your control in some way. But I want you to know that the God we serve declares in his word that it's not too late. It is not too late. It's not too late to get back on track or maybe even discover a better or more appropriate destination. Sometimes we are so inclined, so focused on, so fixated on what it is we want to attain in life that some of the obstacles, some of the struggles we go through are associated directly with or correlated to the very things that we are pursuing. And it's sometime because we may have gotten off track. But the right destination is what I'm after tonight, to get you to take on what Jesus has taught in his word to make sure that you're on the right track, and if not, to get realigned and back on track. So by the grace of God, applying this seemingly simple but actually very effective principle that Jesus taught and that I'm going to teach tonight, this message could very well be the thing that translates, or rather brings the supernatural present in your life and provide for or make for an immediate turnaround. And I did say immediate, and I did say supernatural. An immediate turnaround and a supernatural turnaround in your life. The Bible tells us in Proverbs chapter 16, verse 25, and by the way, if you have not marked this particular verse in your Bible, I really want you to mark it because it is so powerful and it helps us to understand something about life. It says, there is a way that seems right unto a man, but the end thereof are the ways of death. The fact is, sometimes it looks right, it smells right, it feels right, it acts right in the moment. But the Bible says that our perception or our ability to sense whether or not it is right in the natural can sometimes be way off. So it says there is a way that seems right unto a man, but the end thereof are the ways of death. It also says, he that trusts in his own heart. Now, this is straight out of the word. He that trusts in his own heart is a fool. I'm just saying what the Bible says. If you trust your own way, if you trust your own senses, if you have no reliance on God or in his abiding spirit within you, the Bible says then that if you're trusting in your own heart, you're a fool. But whoso walks wisely, that is, in the wisdom of God, he shall be delivered. He shall be delivered. And I believe tonight in part, really is about deliverance. I believe tonight is about perhaps getting on the right track. I believe tonight is about identifying and accepting within ourselves whether or not there are some changes that need to be made, whether or not divine intervention is truly necessary to get us out of the mess that some of us, at least in certain areas of our lives, are in. Now, we might as well just be real. We might as well be clear with true to our own selves and admit that there are some things in our life that need some help. There are some things in our life that needs to be turned around. There are some things, perhaps, that we need some deliverance from. 1 Corinthians chapter 3, verse 18 and 19, it says, "Let no man deceive himself. If any man among you seemeth to be wise in this world with worldly wisdom, let him become a fool that he may be wise," or truly wise. It may look right. Intellectually, it may sound right. But the Bible says if it's not based in the word, it's still foolishness. For the wisdom of this world, verse 19, is foolishness with God. It's foolishness with God. With that said, let's get right down to the lesson now. When we hear the term economy, we may think, first of all, on financial matters or financial things. But generally speaking, the term economy refers to the way things work, in a particular place or in a particular region. That's generally what the term economy means, the way things work in a particular place or region. For instance, the way things operate or work in the earth realm or in our worldly economy are much different than they work in the kingdom's economy or in the economy of the kingdom. See, in the earthly economy, you may hear phrases like, "We all are crabs in the barrel, and it's every man for himself and God for us all." In the earthly or worldly economy, you may hear things or phrases like, "I'm concerned about me, my four, and no more." That's the worldly economy. That's how the world works. That's how the world thinks. In the worldly economy, you may hear things like, "My blood, my sweat, and my tears got me where I am and what I have." People believe that. And they state that. And sometimes they live by that rule. In the worldly economy, in the earthly economy, we hear those kinds of phrases. And finally, just as another example, in the earthly economy, we hear things like, "Save money by spending money." Save money by spending money. Child, they got a 75% sale on, and it is usually, cost X amount, and now it's 75% off. You better come on down here and get at least two of these. Now, you don't need either one. And you know you don't need either one, but it's 75% off. That's worldly thinking. That's the economy of the world. That's how things work. That's how people think under or in the worldly economy. However, in the kingdom economy, which you and I dwell in or are part of, if you will, as believers, in the kingdom economy, there is a completely different perspective, completely different perspective. In the kingdom economy, Jesus said, it's not crabs in the barrel, me, my four, and no more, every man for himself and God for us all. No, Jesus said, love your enemies, bless them that curse you, do good to them that hate you, and pray for them which despitefully use you and persecute you. That's a whole lot different than going out for yourself and fending for yourself or otherwise living a life of vengeance or living on your own terms. Two different worlds, two different outlooks. In the kingdom economy, up is down. This is the difference here. In the kingdom economy, It's paradoxical. It seems to be self-contradicting, but in the kingdom economy, up is down, and I'm going to talk about that. Up is down and less is more. In the kingdom economy, it's more blessed to give than to receive. Now that's counterintuitive. It doesn't feel right because our nature wants more, not necessarily wanting to give out more in many cases. But in the kingdom economy, it's more blessed to give than to receive. In fact, Jesus himself said that. In the kingdom economy, giving is gaining. Sacrificing is gaining in the kingdom economy. And in the kingdom economy, the fastest way to get to the front of the line, now this might mess with you a little bit, but it's showing off the truth. The fastest way to get to the front of the line in the kingdom economy is to get to the back of the line. The fastest way to get to the front of the line is to get to go to the back of the line. How is that? It is because God is known for flipping the script. Mm-hmm. The first shall be last, and the last shall be first. We don't have to live dog eat dog, so to speak, as they say in the earthly economy, trying to fight your way to the top. The only fight we're supposed to be in is the fight of faith. The Bible clearly says this battle is not ours, it's the Lord's. We have to place our faith in Him. We can't live on the terms that the world dictates. We are a part of the kingdom of God. The kingdom is within us, the Bible declares. So God knows how to flip the script. And so we can't go by how the world does it because, you know, we're in the world, but we're not of the world. Our home is in heaven, or we're just passing through. We are sojourners here. We don't have an eternal lifespan here. We are going to leave this place. We're just passing through. And so we don't need to attach ourselves to the ways and the means of this old world. Perhaps the best examples in the kingdom economy is life is by death. Life is by death. That's paradoxical. That is self-contradicting. It doesn't really seem to make sense. Life by death? Oh, yes. But in the kingdom economy, that's exactly the truth. In John chapter 3, verse 16, you know the scripture. The Bible says that for God so loved the world that he gave his only begotten son, that whosoever believeth in him should not perish but have everlasting life. Jesus died so that we might live. That's how it works in the kingdom economy. We have to die to ourselves. We have to deny ourselves. We have to move our agenda out of the way, dying to ourselves if we are to live in Christ. The kingdom economy's way is that it is life by death. But oftentimes, no matter who's talking, tonight I'm talking. But oftentimes, even when the truth is going forth, no matter who's talking, being the human beings that we are, we naturally tend to resist or outright reject the things that we don't understand. No matter what economy it is, if it doesn't compute in our minds, if we can't rationalize and come out with an understanding, then we find ourselves simply resisting or rejecting sometimes even the truth. If something does not compute in our little minds, many of us simply tend to apply our own wisdom to the matter. We like to filter things through our own understanding, through our own human logic, through our own reasoning. It's natural to do. But as a believer, I'm encouraging you to pay more attention to what God says, what Jesus taught actually here in this lesson tonight that I'm sharing with you, as to how we are to operate in the kingdom's economy. Because there's success in the kingdom economy. The Lord is with us in the kingdom economy. If we try to apply worldly principles, worldly ways in the kingdom economy, they don't work. It may appear that things are working. Oh, but it ain't working. It can't. These things are diabolically opposed. If we're going to live by God's terms in His kingdom, under the kingdom's economy, we've got to live that way and not the other. Incredibly, though, we are also prone at times to sanitize even the Word of God to our own liking. It's got to make sense to us. We try to scrutinize. We try to otherwise clean it up to fit ourselves. You can't clean the Word up, but you know what I mean. We try to reconstruct the meaning, if you will, in order that it, when applied to our lives, fits our fancy and suits our fancy. May I remind you, though, that the Bible says, he that trusts in his own heart is a fool. You can compute all you want to compute. George can compute all he wants to compute. But the Bible says that the bottom line is the Word of God. We're fools if we try to readjust the Word to suit our fancy. In 1 Corinthians 3, 18 and 19, again, it says, for the wisdom of this world, you heard me say that a moment ago, the wisdom of this world is foolishness with God. Over the years, you've heard me say, if it does not make sense, it may be God. And I know that too is a paradoxical statement. It seems self-contradictory. It doesn't seem to make a lot of sense. But the truth of the matter is, in the natural, a lot of things that are in the Word of God really don't make sense. In fact, the carnal mind cannot comprehend or otherwise understand the things of the Lord. That is only done in the Spirit. But in the natural way, things some things up being down, you know, up is right and down, I mean, in order to get up, you must go down. That doesn't make a lot of sense. It don't feel right in the natural. Giving to gain doesn't feel right in the natural. And so I've shared with you that when we read the Word of God, that if it doesn't make sense, oftentimes what's happening in your life, it may be God. I realize that, again, that doesn't compute necessarily, but biblically speaking, it is the truth. I'll call it a G.B. Dix truism. It is really one of those things that we really need to understand. You will never be, not on this side anyway, be able to figure out everything that God says with your human understanding or with your ability to comprehend in the natural. Why? And it's true because Isaiah 55:8, God said, my thoughts are not your thoughts, neither are my ways your ways, saith the Lord. For as the heavens are higher than the earth, so are my ways higher than your ways and my thoughts higher than your thoughts. Sometimes it's not going to look right. Sometimes it's not going to feel right. Sometimes it's not going to sound right. But we've already been forewarned in the Word. God doesn't think the way that we think. Now back to that life by death example in the kingdom economy. When we preach that eternal life is made possible only by the death of Jesus on a wooden cross, you know, really? I mean, that in the natural just doesn't make sense. Why should a man, of course we know this was Jesus Christ, he was 100% God and 100% man or in the flesh all at the same time, but how can a man dying on a cross bring salvation to a dying, corrupt world? It is because that's the way God designed it. And when we place our faith in the shed blood of Jesus Christ, when we place our faith in the person of Jesus Christ and his finished work on Calvary, when we place our faith in his death, burial, and resurrection, yes, there is salvation behind that. Yes, life by death. He died so that we might live. It doesn't make sense in the world economy, but that's the way it works in the kingdom's economy. And it remains the truth. The Apostle Paul wrote in 1 Corinthians chapter 1, verse 18, for the preaching of the cross is to them that perish foolishness, but unto us who are saved, it is the power of God. Preaching the gospel, preaching that salvation comes through placing one's faith in the death, the burial, and the resurrection of Jesus is foolishness with the world. But the Bible says it is the power of God unto us who would believe. There is strength, there is life in placing our faith in Jesus Christ. No matter what the world thinks of the process that God designed for us to have eternal life, no matter what they think, we must believe. No matter what the world is saying, we must believe. No matter what others might be believing, we must believe the truth that applies in the kingdom's economy. In Galatians chapter 2, verse 20, on that very idea of life by death, the Apostle Paul speaking to the church at Galatia, he said, I am crucified with Christ, nevertheless I live. Yet not I, but Christ that lives in me, and the life that I now live in the flesh, I live by the faith of the Son of God, who loved me and gave himself for me. Did you notice the first part of that? He said, I'm crucified with Christ. Nevertheless, I live. Death by life. Church, I'm making this point because I'm trying to convince you that although we are in the world, we're not of the world, so we can't live by the world's standards. We must live by the standard that God established in his word, and it is within the kingdom's economy. Here's the point. While human logic may be a mental safety valve, On the other hand, this mentality does not apply in the kingdom of God. So please be careful not to dismiss this timely lesson taught by the master teacher himself, Jesus Christ. Don't dismiss what I'm about to share with you, because it does not make sense in the natural. What Jesus is teaching his disciples in our lesson tonight that I'm going to be closing with in just a few minutes does not make sense in the natural. It is paradoxical. It is self-contradicting, or it seemingly is self-contradicting, that this could be the right way to attain what one wants in life, or what God calls for. But this is the designed way in the kingdom's economy. So we have to take it for what it is. We have to take the Lord at his word. So again, please be careful not to dismiss this timely lesson taught by the master teacher himself, Jesus Christ, because if your life or certain aspects of your life are in a wreck, then this key step that we're talking about in just a minute will take you down the road to deliverance and a new outlook, and can very well supernaturally and immediately turn your life around. I believe what I'm about to teach you in closing here tonight is a huge link, a missing link in many people's lives, because we fight with ourselves, with P-R-I-D-E, pride. Jesus said, if any man have ears to hear, let him hear. Don't dismiss it. It may not make sense in the natural. It may not make sense intellectually. But if any man has ears to hear tonight, hear this. Here is the profound lesson that Jesus taught that could change your life tonight. And I believe there are many of us out there, many of us, who need this missing link in our lives, because it don't make sense to us. We've either dismissed it or outright rejected it, or because it doesn't rub us right. But I'm encouraging you tonight, open your ears and hear what Jesus said. Here it is in our anchor passage. The disciples came to Jesus saying, "Who is the greatest in the kingdom of heaven?" Notice what they said. Who's the greatest in the kingdom of heaven? And Jesus called a little child unto him. Of all the things that Jesus could have said, he called a little child to him. And the Bible says, and he set that child in the midst of them and said, "Verily or truly I say unto you, except you be converted, except you receive the truth, except you acknowledge the call, except you turn and come to me." That's what that child did. "And be converted and become as little children, you shall not enter into the kingdom of heaven." Notice what he says in verse 4. He said, "Whosoever therefore shall humble," please somebody say humble, just type that in, humble yourself, humble yourself. You might ought to type humble myself. "Whosoever therefore shall humble himself as a little child, the same is the greatest in the kingdom of heaven." Here's the point. Peter actually picks it up in 1 Peter chapter 5, verse 6. "Humble yourselves, therefore, under the mighty hand of God, that he may exalt you in due time." I know you have an agenda. I know you have plans. I know you have things that you're pursuing, whether they're professional or personal or relational, maybe even financial in your life. You have all kinds of goals, perhaps. But I'm encouraging you to recognize that one of the things that may be holding you back, perhaps the first step that you need to take, is to humble yourself like a little child and turn to Jesus and hear what he has to say. It may not make sense. The next sermon you hear, the next 10 sermons you hear, the next songs that you hear sang, "I declare unto you," the message in there is something I believe that perhaps you can't afford to discount. We have to humble ourselves and come and receive what God has. "Humble yourselves, therefore, under the mighty hand of God." What is God saying? Because what everybody else is saying in comparison is not worth hearing. if it's not rooted in the Word of God, if it is not scripturally sound, it is not worth hearing. We need to humble ourselves and hear what the Lord is saying. Humility is the road that travels down but leads up. This is a brief lesson. Humility is the road that travels down but leads up. In Matthew chapter, the next verse, verse 5 and 6 says, "And whosoever shall receive one such little child in my name receiveth me. But whoso shall offend one of these little ones which believe in me, it were better for him that he tie that a millstone rather were hanged about his neck and that he were drowned in the depth of the sea." What is Jesus really teaching there? Jesus is saying that the way in which you approach life should be just like that little child who's standing right here that you're looking at. And that you cannot and you should not approach life in a way where you disregard the lesson of humility. Jesus was actually teaching humility and submission here. Jesus was actually teaching that we are to hear and to follow his teaching, what he has said in the Word, in order for us to be a part of the kingdom of heaven and the kingdom's economy. We cannot afford to discount or otherwise reject the truth of God's Word. And there will be times when what the Word says won't compute in the natural. But no matter what, I'm encouraging you to just humble yourselves, because I believe that even perhaps in your dreams, the Lord may awaken you. Or maybe while you're riding in your car, the Lord may be speaking to you. Or maybe in your next business meeting, or maybe in your next conversation with your spouse, or maybe in your next lesson with your children. Whatever it happens to be, I believe that the Lord may be speaking even unto you. And if we would just humble ourselves and hear what he has to say and be like that little submissive child who the Bible shows clearly just came to him.
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4: Happy Monday, everyone. I'm Julia Miller in the WCTV newsroom. Here's a look at some of the stories we're following right now. Exciting news for the Market District customers, businesses, and residents. Today is the ribbon cutting for the long-awaited roundabout on McClay Boulevard and McClay Commerce Drive. Work on the roundabout has closed McClay Commerce Drive for months, and in the meantime, customers have had to access businesses on McClay Commerce Drive west of the intersection via Martinhurst Road. The ribbon cutting will be held at the roundabout at 5 o'clock today. Also, starting Thursday, September 3rd, there will be an all-access block party and a week of celebrations with music, special promotions from businesses in the district, welcoming everyone back to the area. And also set for today, the Leon County Commission is having a special meeting after the county's court records were thrown into disarray by a system switch. The database includes records for criminal and civil court cases and is used by the clerk, state attorney, public defender, and the Leon County Sheriff's Office. The botched transition has forced jail and court personnel to resort to paper copies. There are also reports of improper documents, duplicate charges, and even ghost cases in the system. Chairman Christian Caban called the emergency meeting for today at 6 p.m. For the latest weather, news, and sports, make sure you stay with us on WCTV on air and online. In the newsroom, I'm Julia Miller.
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3: I wish I had some sanctified folk that could get up on your feet. Anybody remember how we used to have church?

Father, we thank you for your word. We thank you for mercy, grace, second chances. And we just love you today. We love you. God, we've been on this journey with you, and we count it as a privilege. Even though we face mountains and valleys, God, the fact that you stand with us is better than life. If we can look back and say, Lord, even though we face hard times, we knew your presence was there. God, we got a reason to praise you. We got a reason to worship you. And today we're grateful. We're grateful. We're honored to be in your presence. I thank you, Jesus. I thank you. Put your hands together. Can we just bless the Lord? Bless him, bless him, bless him, bless him, bless him. Thank you, Jesus. You may be seated in his presence. Amen, amen. How y'all doing out there? Y'all doing good? Look good in this July red. I want you to open your Bibles to the book of 2 Chronicles, chapter 26. Chapter 26. 2 Chronicles, chapter 26. I'm going to do quite a bit of reading. I'm going to start from verse 11, and I'm going to go all the way down to the 21st verse. Now, Uzziah is made king at 16 years old. Now, can you imagine being a babysitter at 16 years old when you used to be off the chain? This man was king at 16. Amen. What was you doing at 16? Some of y'all ain't had no job yet. Let's go there. And this is what it says. Moreover, Uzziah had a host of fighting men that went out to war by bands, according to the number of their account by the hand of Jael, the scribe, and Messiah, the ruler, under the hand of Hananiah, one of the king's captains. The whole number of the chief of the fathers of the mighty men of valor were 2,600. And under their hand was an army, 300,000 and 7,500, that made war and mighty power to help the king against the enemy. And Uzziah prepared for them throughout all the host shields and spears and helmets and herbergens and bows and slings to cast stones. And he made in Jerusalem engines invented by cunning men. Let me tell you, he was on technology too. To be on the towers and upon the bulwarks, to shoot arrows and great stones without. And his name spread abroad, for he was marvelously helped till he was strong. But when he was strong, his heart was lifted up to his destruction. For he transgressed against the Lord his God and went into the temple of the Lord to burn incense upon the altar of incense. And Azariah the priest went in after him, and him with 80 priests of the Lord, and they were valiant men, they were strong men. And they withstood Uzziah the king and said unto him, it pertaineth not unto thee, Uzziah, to burn incense unto the Lord, but to the priests, the sons of Aaron, that are consecrated to burn incense. Go out the sanctuary, for thou hast trespassed, neither shall it be for thine honor from the Lord God. Then Uzziah was wroth and had a censer in his hand to burn incense. And while he was wroth with the priest, the leprosy even rose upon his forehead before the priest in the house of the Lord, from beside the incense altar. And Azariah the chief priest and all the priests looked upon him, and behold, he was leprous in his forehead, and they thrust him out from thence. Yeah, himself hasted also to go out, because the Lord had smitten him. And Uzziah the king was a leper unto the day of his death, and dwelt in several houses, being a leper, for he was cut off from the house of the Lord. And Jotham, his son, was over the king's house,
judging the people of the land. This message this morning is entitled, A Heart After God. A Heart After God. Now, I told you before, he was 16 years old when he became king. 16, humble, mendable, usable, teachable, rebukable. And then he began to gain strength. He began to build an army, thousands of soldiers, people working for him, fighting for him. And then he tapped into technology. So not only does he have soldiers, he is having cutting edge weaponry against the enemy. He got to a place where he probably felt invincible, got to a place where he felt uncheckable, unrebukable, unbeatable. He got so strong that he really, in his mind, didn't need God. He grew to a place where he could look on himself, look on his army, and say, we don't need to pray about this. I got this in my pocket. We don't need to fast about this. Do you see my money? Do you see my wealth? I'll pay myself out of this situation. He got to a place where his strength dictated his decisions. His strength decided what he would do, who he would fight, and it also prophesied his victory. But you see what happened. He got to a place where he was great, but his greatness affected his heart. Tell your neighbor, say, check your heart. Y'all, it ain't nothing wrong with being great. Ain't nothing wrong with being rich either. Don't look at me, because you won't be blessed by God. Yes, you do. Nothing wrong with having a great house. Nothing wrong with driving a Cybertruck. Nothing wrong with having a Cadillac Escalade. Ain't nothing wrong with it. The problem is when the greatness you obtain leaves your hands and gets in your heart. Your hands should be blessed. Everything you touch should be blessed. Everything you put your hands to do, listen, it should turn to gold. God told you, you should be what? The head and not the tail. Above only, not beneath. You know it. You can prophesy it and preach it better than me. But the problem is when the greatness leaves the hand and gets to your heart, then all of a sudden you don't need the source anymore, because you start looking at yourself like, I did this. You start looking at yourself like, I became this. That's why I hate those shirts that say self-made. I hate that. Every time I see it, self-made millionaire, self-made man, self-made black man, self-made entrepreneur, the devil is a liar. The very breath you have in your body is because of his grace and his mercy. Listen, even if you went to school and you was the valedictorian, it's because he gave you the wisdom and the knowledge and a mean mom and daddy to make you do your homework. You cannot take credit for yourself. Can I get a church to shout this? To God be the glory. Come on, say it again. To God be the glory. You don't even know, but you owe him that. Some of y'all, you made it to church this morning because the grace of God. You could have been in a car accident. Some of y'all went out. Some of y'all went fishing and didn't drown. Some of y'all went on vacation and you came back with all of your children. To God be the glory. I know you mean, but your meanness is not the only thing keeping your daughter holy. Oh, I'm a mean mama. Oh, she's still fast. To God be the glory. He blocked what she wanted to do. He blocked the engagement. He blocked the date. He told him not to show up when your daughter was the initiator. To God be the glory. Oh, I got this raised. To God be the glory. Well, I worked on that job for 10 years. So somebody will graduate from FAMU tomorrow, barely make it out, and they auntie be on the hiring committee, and they give their niece or their nephew the job. And you be mad. What happened? You thought you was getting it by your own efforts. But when you realize, to God be the glory, I don't care if you think it's in the bad. I don't care if you think it's a setup for you to win. You still going to get on your knees and say, God, if you don't do it,
God, if you don't do it, I don't care if your credit is 700. Before you go get that car, you better say, God, make a way out of no way. God, do what only you can do. You got that 700 credit score, and somebody drive up to buy that car 5 minutes before you get there. What happened to my car? You. Your pride. You think it was all you. Congratulations, Michael Gilbert and Miss Cynthia. I heard y'all got a new truck. To God be the glory. Don't be looking at me like that. Listen, God doing great. She said, to God be the glory. He doing great and mighty things. Look at yourself. Got your little new clothes on. Done Amazoned them the day before church. Look at yourself. It ain't new, but it's washed. You didn't even have to go to a laundromat this time. You went to your own dryer. You went to your own washing machine. To God be the glory. When you leave this church, you can make a decision what you're going to eat, where you're going to eat, how much you're going to pay for it. You can decide whether you're going to have steamed rice, brown rice, fried rice, vegetable fried rice, pineapple fried rice. To God be the glory. Oh, I got money, but he's still Jehovah Jireh. I don't care how great you are. 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How many of y'all got a reason to say to God be the glory? Woo, Jesus. I don't care how many doctors you saw, Lasagna. God gave you them twins. To God be the glory. I don't care how many oncologists you got to see, cancer survivors. God healed your body. To God be the glory. Well, I went through it. To God be the glory. Because he promised you he'd never leave you or forsake you. That's why you still live it. The same thing you faced killed the person down the street. The same thing you got written up for on your job, the person next door got fired from. I'm a witness to that. They'd be like, well, they wrote you up, Mr. Griffin, but I got fired. How'd that happen? To God be the glory. I'm going to sit there and be sad with you for a little while. But as soon as I get in my car to go home, oh, thank you, Jesus. Because if they knew I was worse than her, they thought she was habitual. I taught her how to be habitual. But I know how to habitually get on my knees and say, God, I need some help. I can't get out of this thing on my own. I need you to fix it. I need you to work it out. So when it's over, I can shout and say, to God. Not my degree, not my relationships, not my money. There are some things in life you can't pay to get out of. But grace will pay the bill. The mercy seat will give you another chance. To God be the glory. Great things he already have done. Stroke tried to take you out. To God be the glory. And you around here shouting and walking around and singing on praise team, dancing all over this church. Do you know how great God has been in your life? I could go on and on. Been in toxic relationships. Could have taken your life, tried to take your life. For some reason, that one more Advil couldn't do it. For some reason, when you thought that you was going to be over, God gave you a second chance. They took you to the hospital in the nick of time, but really, God rescued you in the nick of time. To God be the glory. So, you can't ever get so great that you lose your posture and your heart for him. You can't get there. I don't care what God bless you with. I don't care how powerful, because most of us start off better. We start off with humility.
You remember when you first started school and you couldn't pass nothing? Just struggling at the altar all the time. And then the minute somebody else get an F, you just act like they just supposed to be better than that. What's wrong with you? Even in parenting, y'all, parents, we got to do better raising our kids. Our kids ain't going to be perfect. But don't you in 1 second forget where you came from. I don't know why she acting like that. God said, the apple don't fall far from the tree. You praying over her, I'm going to cast that devil out. No, you should have broke the generational curse. You didn't hate the curse. You loved the curse. And now you mad at her for loving the same thing you adored. Listen, we got to remember where we came from, because it's those testimonies that truly deliver souls. She got another boyfriend and she talked to somebody else on the phone. I can't stand it. She just ain't got caught yet. Tell her how you got caught. Tell her how your mama caught you. We on vacation. We having a good time in Orlando. And we at the dinner table at Cheddar's. And I hear my nieces and nephew and my kids just cackling. Like, what y'all laughing at? And they was like, Jordan, stop crying. I'm like, what you crying for? What are you crying for? He started crying worse. I said, uh-oh. I said, what happened? CJ, my faithful servant. CJ said, Jordan cussed. The five-year-old? I said, what's the word he used? The S word. What happened? He jumped in the pool and said, O-S. How did he got the context, got the right connotation? He a professional cusser at five. Professional. So I told the waitress, I said, move over. She said, walk. I said, he about to get it. And I said, I don't know if you one of them kind of people that going to call the law on me, so just go on in the back so you don't have to see. And everything in me wanted to whip my belt out and tell him, I couldn't do that there. And I didn't do it later. I just pulled out these things. I started plucking his head like, boy, don't you use them words. Don't you. Then I said, who taught you how to use these words? Layla QJ. Kyrie. We don't use those words. He got it from YouTube. Oh, yeah, right. But y'all, mother, as much as I wanted to tear him up worse, I had to remember. I had to remember at 5 years old watching Good Times. And a daddy on Good Times used the H word in a cussing context. And me and Tootie was in the room and Tootie was putting on lotion. And I walked in the room and I used the same cussing context. I said, what the H you doing? And she said, ooh, what did I do? Listen, but it gave me a tender heart towards my child. Because I remembered what I did at his age. You ain't nothing but just following your daddy's footsteps. But he got delivered. He got delivered. Listen, parents. We got to make sure that our heart don't get so hard that we can't relate to the decisions that our children are making. We can't relate to the fact that they going through the process of life too. You say they ain't saved. They said that. No, they not. I tell you right now. When school starts in August, you better pray every day. Right now they home with you. And the worst thing is they tablet on their phone. They get to school. They got hellions all over the place. They like, I finally fit in again. Mama out here prophesying and speaking in tongues. I finally got my normal friends again. So you cannot think for 1 second that these kids don't have struggles and problems and temptations. Your heart could get so hard that you think that your kids are perfect. Your heart could get so hard to say, not my child, the bishop's son cuss. Check your heart, y'all.
It is something about, and I tell them Wednesday, a lot of times we think the worst thing to do is like to transgress. We put like sins, transgressions, top of the list. That's the worst thing you could do. However, the worst thing is pride. Yeah. It's pride. Y'all, you are not going to live this life and not sin. I don't care who you are. I don't care how long you done fasted. The most purged, holiest person in here could be in the church, and I pass the microphone to Erica to pray, and Erica start praying in the spirit and speaking in tongues. That holy person could be envying in their heart. She prayed better than me. Who does she think? Listen, if it wasn't for the people watching, she would trip her on the way down from the pulpit. Listen, you know what the Bible says? The Bible says the heart is desperately wicked. Listen, wicked above all things. And the Bible says, who can know it? The people you think the holiest, they the worst. The people you think, because that heart is the issue. Every day of your life, you got to check your heart. In your marriage, you got to check your heart. You could get to the point where you be playing a blame game every day. He don't do this. She don't do this. He don't do this. She don't do this. And after a while, your heart gets to the point where you think you God in the house. Oh, you God now. Your prayer ain't to be repentant toward God. All your prayer is for your spouse to be holy. Lord, fix him, God. You know he needs you. What about you? You know she need to come to church. What about you? You come to church with your mind on something else. Listen, what we think is holy is filthy rags to God in a lot of places. Our righteousness is as filthy rags. So once you start comparing yourself to other people, especially because of a transgression, listen, they can get that forgiveness real quick. But that pride, listen, it's a process with that pride. It's a process because pride says, I care about how I look. I care about people thinking about me. I care about if I sin, if people find out. But when that pride is out the door, you come to the altar and be like, I don't care how y'all look at me. I got to get to God. That's what David, listen, once David got convicted, he prayed, create in me a clean heart in front of the prophet and renew a right spirit. Restore the joy of my salvation and take not your spirit away. I don't care how desperate I sound. I can't live this thing without God. And for me to live it for you, I need a heart towards you. Sometimes our heart get jacked up and it is pride that messes us up. Y'all remember King Herod in the Bible? So you got to go New Testament, you know, after the resurrection of Christ. Now the disciples, they are operating as apostles. They're building. They are winning souls. They're changing Gentiles' lives. King Herod don't like it. What does King Herod do? He kills James, the brother of John. Disciples, all of them crying. They're praying because the one that walked with Jesus is dead. Herod was a bad boy in their eyes. And then the Bible says they went to praying for Peter. Because Peter was next on the chopping block. And y'all know Peter, on this rock, I'll build my church. The gates of hell won't prevail against it. So they're really scared now. They're like, nah, he done got James. And we saw what he did to James. He about to kill Peter now. What are we going to do? What are we going to do? How are we going to fix this? They prayed, they prayed, they prayed. And you think that God would just release Peter and probably also release Peter and kill Herod. He didn't kill Herod. That's what I would have done. He killed my disciple. He killed my apostle. What happened after that? The Bible says King Herod comes in front of the people. He begins to speak eloquently. He began to speak so eloquently. The people look at Herod and they said, it's not the voice of man. It's the voice of a God. They begin to reverence him as if he's a spiritual deity. In that second, the Bible says God struck him. He smote him in front of everybody. And immediately worms begin to eat at his body and he fell dead. What? But he killed James. You ain't do that for him killing James. He did it because of pride. He did it because he got to a place where he began to receive a level of honor that he didn't deserve. You got to be careful when people start praising you.
You got to be careful when people be like, man, you just so awesome. You just so great. You got to say, It's only because of God that I'm doing this. It's only because of his mercy that I'm doing this. You so gifted, to God be the glory. Because I know Quincy, I'm not that gifted. I'm not that eloquent. It's only the power, the will, and the favor of God that had this happen. Herod didn't give the glory, he stole the glory. Don't ever let your life steal the glory. I'm going to tell you this. Every opportunity you get, to God be the glory. Every opportunity. And I'm going to tell you, people are going to say, well, I know what you mean. I'm just telling you, you did good. Don't buy into it. Be like, no, I know what you mean, but to God be the glory. You ever, sometimes, you know, people tell me, thank you. And I'd be like, man, you know, I appreciate it. But to God be the glory. They'd be like, you always say that. You know why? Because I don't want God

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1: Don't call me none of that. You know what to call me? A servant. Call me, that's God boy that he used. You can call me the donkey that he need to ride on. You can call me, listen, you can call me the vessel. Matter of fact, don't even make it a beautiful vessel. Call it an earthen vessel. A vessel made out of dirt and mud, because I don't want no glory. Herod was the king, and he was doing some abominable stuff. But it was pride that took him out. So back to the story. So you got this man who started at 16 leading, that now becomes, at that point, the greatest military power really the world had ever seen. Cutting edge technology, thousands of troops following him. He a bad boy. And then one day, Uzziah says, I'm going to go in the temple and I'm going to burn incense. I'm going to send up worship. Move out the way, you Levites, priests. I don't need y'all. So they came in there, 80 80 of them boys, priests. The Bible says valiant men, strong men. They said, stop. Do you know what you're doing? This doesn't pertain to you. You a king. We consecrated for this. We put our life on the altar. We don't have normal lives like y'all do. We have slain ourselves to do the will of God. Our hearts are all in. We're not half in today, half in tomorrow. We don't have a plan B. This is all we got to do. Don't do this. So what does Uzziah do? He has a choice. He has a choice to say, my bad, y'all. I shouldn't be touching this. I hear y'all. That's what we should do. Just say sorry real quick. When you get to a point where you can't say sorry no more, your heart gone. When you get to the point where you can't apologize, some of y'all, listen, I don't even want to say apologize first. Y'all don't even apologize second. You don't apologize at all. You know, sometimes you be like, man, I don't want to apologize, but if they say sorry, even though I think they just all wrong, I'm going to say sorry. You know how sometimes you feel like that? Or you feel like, you know what? I'm a go to this person I got an art with. I'm going to just say sorry to get it over with. And I'm going to just accept their apology. Don't even think like that, y'all. When you go to these evil people, you say sorry. And don't let your repentance be based on the state of their heart telling you sorry. Because, baby, you be like, well, I need closure. You ain't never going to get closure for some people. They don't just think they right. They know they right. They're going to be right all the way to hell. Listen, some things, let it be done. Let it be over. Move on with your life. But don't hold yourself captive to somebody else's repentance. Are you with me? And so, Uzziah has the opportunity. God didn't kill him for going into the temple, touching these holy things. God really, at that point, could have smote him. But because that man decided, I'm not listening to y'all. I don't want to hear what y'all got to say. I'm going to do what I want to do. The Bible says, as he lifted up the censer, that means he was ready. God smote him instantaneously. And leprosy was all over his forehead. And that thing probably was itching like crazy. And then he ran out of the temple. Listen, at that point, he got afraid of God. But this is the thing that bothers me even more. The Bible says he was a leper to the day of his death. You know what that means to me? He never repented. He never said, because I know God is a healing God. I know God is a merciful God. He raised him up at 16. So you know God's hand been on his life. That's God's man. That's his boy. And so God just waited on him to say, I'm sorry. But that heart, so full of pride, start judging people. Y'all did this to me. Look at me. I'm a leper. Today I die. You never look at self. Today, y'all, we need hearts after God. It's going to take us to reevaluate. Decisions. Serving. I'm going to be real with you. Before you pick up a microphone to sing, you got to say, God, I'm sorry for my sins. Before you,

0: Before you get on an instrument to play, don't think that your gift is all you need. You got to say, God, give me a heart after you today. As you choose songs to sing in service, don't think that you're just so smart. Y'all, my intellectual ability says, well, this got to be a message related to just straight warfare. We got on army fatigues with a sword and a spear. God said, I know what y'all got going on, but y'all hearts. Y'all hearts getting corrected today. Some of y'all came with a battle axe. We ready to fight today. Every devil, every demon. I'm about to whip up on some kingdom of darkness today. No. The battle is to have a better heart. That's the battle today. That's the battle today. Lil Nas X had that song. Ain't nobody tell me nothing. Can't nobody tell me nothing. Some of y'all don't sing the song, but that's the way we live. Can't nobody check me. Can't nobody correct me. I'm my own boss. Follow Instagram if you want to. The Bible said there's a way that seemeth right unto man, but the ways thereof are the ways of death. Come on, y'all. We got to check our hearts today. And sometimes we presume too much. You know what presuming does? It thinks you think you could do anything and you're not even aware of God's consequence. You just, well, I'm gonna just do this because it need to be done. Listen, we gotta live our life every day saying, God, what's your will for me today? What do you want me to do? Listen, I'm not just gonna just serve in any auxiliary. God, where you want me to serve? I'm not just going to decide to grab a microphone while I'm praying today. God, if I'm not selected to pray today, I'm not having no fit about it. God, who you choose is who you choose. I'm just thankful to be in your presence to lift up holy hands. Who shall ascend to the hill of the Lord? He that hath clean hands and a what? Pure heart. We got to get our hearts right. God going to take this church super far. It ain't my will. It's his will. But if our hearts ain't right, we won't see it. I want to see everything God promised y'all. Them people in the wilderness lost their heart and they lost their life. They begin to murmur, complain. They got bitter. They got to the point where Moses couldn't lead them. Aaron couldn't lead them. They just wanted to lead themselves. Don't ever get so mature that you can't be led. Did you hear what I said? Look, because I'm grown now. Don't ever get so mature. I'm 45 years old. And my daddy talk, I still listen. My mama talk, I still listen. The Bible say, honor thy father and thy mother that days. Listen, I want to live to be 95 and 100 years old. I want to look great like Mother Lunan. When I approach getting in my late 70s, I want to look that good. Listen, I want to be here to see my children's children. Children. How many of y'all want to see generational wealth and blessings? It comes with being rebukable. It comes with serving with the right heart. It comes with giving with the right heart. The Bible said God loves a cheerful giver. If you get to the place... Now, I'm going to tell you this. I used to use that scripture to my, you know, my advantage when I didn't want to give. God love a cheerful giver. Something ain't right with me today. Don't even need to sow. I feel some kind of way. It ain't going to bless me no way. I just ain't going to sow. But you know what it did? I kept my heart, though. I didn't deal with why I was, you know, not cheerful. I didn't deal with why I had an attitude. I just used that as my out. I'll get in there something. The heart, y'all. The heart. I pray for marriages to be restored today. Hallelujah. I do. I don't care what has happened. Get the right heart. Get the right heart. I know he or she has transgressed. But I want you to have the heart of God today. I want you to have the fruit of the Spirit. I feel y'all looking at me. I feel you looking at me. I love you. But you got to have long suffering. You got to have it. You got to have patience. God been patient with you. And you done lied to him in prayer so many times. I ain't never going to do that no more. You do it again next day. But he keep on loving you. He didn't make you get married. You decided to get married.
1: He didn't make you. He didn't put handcuffs on anybody and make them come to the altar. He gave you a choice. Paul said, I'd rather you abide as I am without a woman. But if you have to have one, it's better to marry than to burn. It's your choice. And so he told the men in the epistles, he said, dwell with the woman with understanding. That means women are puzzles. Sometimes you may want it a certain way, but the next day you want it absolutely different. And so you can't just get mad. You dwell with understanding. You got to understand. The Bible says she is the weaker vessel. That means that sometimes that vessel may be hormonal. Don't y'all look at me cockeyed. I don't got no glasses on, but I can feel you staring at me. But the Lord said, don't be afraid of your faces. I hear them in the front row. They said, we can't help it. Blame Eve. You're going to meet her one day in eternity. Ladies, y'all have a women's conference in heaven. Have Eve in a chair and all of y'all sit at her. Because everything you face in your body, Eve fought. Eve was deceived. But brothers, it doesn't give us an excuse to have an attitude, to get to the point where we're disgruntled, or we let the demon of silent treatment in. Because that demon of silent treatment will kill your marriage. That demon of silent treatment allows your heart to be callous and hard, and it makes you never look at yourself. I don't care how mad you are. When y'all go to bed, say, I love you. Good night. Don't let the sun go down on your wrath. And then when you get up in the morning, good morning. Why y'all looking at me like that? You got to do when you come to church. You don't always feel like praising. But what do we say? I will bless the Lord at all times. And his praise shall continually be in my mouth. I will show love to my spouse. I will show mercy to my spouse. I will possess the fruit of the Spirit concerning my spouse. And if I don't, I'm not acting godly. I'm not acting like my father. I'm acting like the devil. We got to do better, church. Tell your neighbor, say, get your heart right. Come on, stand up in this building. The right heart going to make you praise different. The right heart will make you serve different. Andrew, when you were singing, man, you even tapped into it. You begin to cry. I'm glad you cried. Because we'd be ashamed to cry in church as men. What we ashamed to cry for? Trying to be macho? Machoism is not you not shedding tears. Sometimes I'm showing how macho I am because I'm courageous in his presence to worship him. That's a macho man right there. When you know you messed up, to still come and lift your hands and say, God, I need you. That's macho right there. That's macho right there. You know what's cowardly? When we hold in the glory we need to give to God. That's cowardly. That's being scary. When you have a heart after God, you're going to be like David. You dance and you don't care what people got to say. And can I be honest with you? Men, we got to do better with being transparent with our praise in front of our wives. Our wives need to see us go for broke. Our wives need to see us shed tears. What's she going to say about me? Whatever she want to say. Is your wife going to get behind you and lay hands on you and say, yes, baby, I'm praising with you? She might, she may not. Your wife may look at you and say, about time. Because you know, I've been going through it for 10 years. I hope it worked. She might. But if your worship is real, it don't have nothing to do with her. Michael, David's wife, was looking down on him, worship God. And she got mad. The Bible says she despised him in her heart. How despised is it that the king is dancing his clothes off? And I love what he said, man. He says, because God gave me the kingdom instead of your father. Because her daddy was Saul, who God stole the kingdom from and gave it to David. He said, I did it because God favored me instead of your crazy daddy who was scary, who wouldn't follow. He said, you think this works worse? He said, I'm going to be even more undignified than this. But the part about that story that blows my mind, because of her heart, the Bible says she was barren to the day of her death. She could never produce seed because her heart wasn't right. She could never produce seed because she never had a pure heart towards God or her husband. So husbands, this is a check for you. And wives, you better check your heart too. The Bible says, be careful when your enemy falleth, because God can turn that wrath towards you. Be careful when your enemy, and I hate to use enemy when it comes to your spouse, but y'all know sometimes you be at it. But don't be looking at them sideways when God dealing with them. Sometimes God is pulling them closer. And while your heart is hard, you getting driven further away. Now, I'm not talking about people beating up on side of your head. You better get out of that house and you better stay out. I'm just talking about just life, y'all. Sometimes life be lifing. And you grow apart versus growing closer. And as you grow apart, you could have things going on in your heart and your mind against your spouse that God doesn't want to stay. Today, God gonna uproot some stuff. We not gonna have a rededication ceremony for marriages, but I feel it today. God is gonna cause some things that have been some schisms and division that has fought against your family to die. And today, God is gonna give a fresh wind. He's gonna bring a refreshing to that love, refreshing to that relationship. Some of y'all gonna let things go that you've been holding on for years. Time for forgiveness. Time for forgiveness. Tell your neighbor, say, he talking about you. Say, he talking about me too. Time for a honeymoon season. Mm-hmm. Time for joy unspeakable and full of glory. And I'm praying, what's this month? I'm praying in 9 months we have a baby boom. Pray we have a baby boom. I pray we have so much production that 2820 can't hold the babies. In all them rooms in 2820, I pray that there's so much blessings coming. Thank you, Jesus. Thank you, Jesus. You know what the Lord says? And I got to do altar call. Don't be saying not me. Just say, Lord, whatever your will. What the Lord says, church. He said, for the eyes of the Lord go to and fro throughout the whole world to show himself strong on the behalf of those whose hearts are perfect towards him. I want God to look at FWPC today and show himself what? Strong. I already look at God as strong. Like, how you not strong ever? But if he said, I'm looking for perfect hearts so I can show myself strong, that means he wants to demonstrate his strength. And sometimes we got to pull on the scripture, and his strength is made perfect in my weakness. In my weakness is when I can be vulnerable, when I can lift my hands and say, God, I need you to take over this situation. I need you to come through for me. I have done all. Some of y'all have spent money. You have spent time. You have been on interview after interview. Some of y'all have been calling people to get favor. But today, God has given you the heart to get everything you need. He said, just run after me. Just follow after me. And the doors of heaven, the gates of heaven, the window of heaven is open. Thank you, Jesus. Oh, God, I thank you. Lord, I want favor to hit this altar today. Because you got hearts that love you. And God, sins that we don't want to let go of, move them out the way. But more than anything, God, that pride that makes us feel that we don't want nobody looking at us as weak, or we don't want people knowing our business. God, move that spirit out the way and let us be vulnerable in your sight. God, I thank you. If you need prayer for anything, come to this altar. Thank you, Jesus. So I may I worship you. Come on, come on.

0: Come on, say, create in me a clean heart and purify me. A clean heart. So you are bringing something to the altar. Whatever you trusted in to get you through, over, to get you blessed, bring that to the altar. Could be relationships, could be a job, could be a person, could be an auntie. Anything could become an idol. Could be an organization. Well, I joined this so I could be the boss. I joined this so I could get... Bring it to the altar. Some things have to die. No, your auntie ain't gonna die. But the relationship you have with your auntie that's connected to you being blessed, that has to die. If my auntie don't call, or my family is this, I know a lot of people. Sometimes a lot of people is the reason why you're not blessed. That's taking the glory. I got people. I got association. My name got weight. Sometimes God is jealous of the weight of your name. Not because he didn't want you to be great. It's by the way you view it. I'm a griffin. Griffins don't act like that. Griffins ain't broke. Okay. Humble yourself. I want you to bring it to the altar. And as they pray for you, you ask God, give me humility. Give me humility. Give me a humility that I can forget about what people look at, them looking at me, what they got to say. Give me the humility that'll make me rededicate my life, even though people judge me because of the decisions that I made in my past. When you humble, you don't care. Thank you, Jesus. We got to rise, y'all. The Bible said he give grace to the humble. Y'all, we got
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There normally is a reaction that follows. And Lord, right now, we come with an attitude of gratitude, thanking you for your actions, praising you for your ways, because you are God. We find ourselves constantly thanking you because you're constantly blessing us. And because we have an attitude of gratitude, we can't help but to react to your actions. That's why we stop once again, Lord, as humble as we know how, to constantly thank you.

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You never left me. How in the name? Somebody said I'm healed by the wound in his side. My soul says yes. At the name of Jesus.

0: tell you what happens when you call on Jesus. Demons tremble at the name of Jesus. Yes, they do.
1: Yes, they do.
0: Yes, they do.
1: Yes, they do. Yes, they do.
0: Who are we talking about here? Who are we talking about here?
1: Talking about Jesus.
0: I want to ask you something. Do you know him?
1: Do you know?
0: Not only that, have you tried him?
1: Have you tried?
0: Well, if you tried him, do you have a report? Ain't he all right?
1: Ain't he all
0: right? All right.
1: All right.
0: All right.
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3: Happy Monday, everyone. I'm Julia Miller in the WCTV newsroom. Here's a look at some of the stories we're following right now. Exciting news for the Market District customers, businesses, and residents. Today is the ribbon cutting for the long-awaited roundabout on McClay Boulevard and McClay Commerce Drive. Work on the roundabout has closed McClay Commerce Drive for months, and in the meantime, customers have had to access businesses on McClay Commerce Drive west of the intersection via Martinhurst Road. The ribbon cutting will be held at the roundabout at 5 o'clock today. Also, starting Thursday, September 3rd, there will be an all-access block party and a week of celebrations with music, special promotions from businesses in the district welcoming everyone back to the area. And also set for today, the Leon County Commission is having a special meeting after the county's court records were thrown into disarray by a system switch. The database includes records for criminal and civil court cases and is used by the clerk, state attorney, public defender, and the Leon County Sheriff's Office. The botched transition has forced jail and court personnel to resort to paper copies. There are also reports of improper documents, duplicate charges, and even ghost cases in the system. Chairman Christian Caban called the emergency meeting for today at 6 p.m. For the latest weather, news, and sports, make sure you stay with us on WCTV on air and online. In the newsroom, I'm Julia Miller.
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What's been holding you? Sing over us, God.

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3: Hey, Hallelujah listeners. This is Cedric Doc Foster, and here are a few historical events that happened on this day, August 31st. The U.S. Congress established the Department of Housing and Urban Development on this day in 1965. Baseball outfielder Ken Griffey Sr. and Ken Griffey Jr. become the first father and son to play on the same team, the Seattle Mariners. And that happened on this day in 1990. Diana, Princess of Wales, dies in a car crash in a road tunnel in Paris. That happened on this day in 1997. The Walt Disney Company announces it acquires Marvel Entertainment for $4.24 billion on this day in 2009. And the new computer model study suggests humanity was almost wiped out some 900,000 years ago, with only 1,280 reproductive individuals remaining. Scientists found this out on this day in 2023. Those are just a few historical events that happened on this day, August 31st, on Hallelujah 95.3, Tallahassee's highest praise.
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1: Ladies and gentlemen, may I have your attention, please?
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Where are my rattlers at? It's the Doc D Show, top of the week to you. Monday, August 31st, last day of the month. And we are excited today because we're coming off of a winning weekend. And I'm talking about both universities, y'all. Feeling real good on the Doc D Show. Big shouts out to the Florida A&M Rattlers coach, Quinn Gray. It is indeed the Gray era. And even though some said, you know, the offense need to work on, you know, getting going and all that good stuff. Listen, I mean, we all can get better. But a win, woo-hoo, a win is a win. We beat Albany State on Saturday. I was there along with my family, and it was a pretty good crowd. It wasn't jam-packed like it can be, and I know you guys will get those tickets and pack the stands like it'll be like homecoming every home game. But it was a good crowd. It felt good. The energy was good. Perry Street was booming. The vendors and all types of good stuff. And, of course, the band with that tribute to MJ. Shouts out to The Voice, Uncle Joe Bullitt. It was a great first home game. And to seal it with a win, it's always good. We got new music, Stella Awards, over the weekend. We're going to do a Stella Award recap. And can't forget about those Seminoles. Yeah, we're going to talk about them, too. I just feel that the whole city has got favor.

That's right. That's right. I said it. Favor over the whole city. Two home games over the weekend and two wins. Hey, that's how I like it. It's the Doc D Show. Let's go.

Warriors 20-7 over Albany State over the weekend. And our other university, the Seminoles, any Noles out there, garnered in gold, 34-17. Start off a little rocky, you know, but a win is a win, beating New Mexico State. And I know a lot of folks say, okay, well, should have won that. Well, I'm okay, all right. I still say a win is a win, and we are happy, excited, and looking forward to the next games. 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

Where the Noles at? Rattlers, where you at? I'm feeling good. I hope you are, too. After a winning weekend, Florida State Ashton Daniels, he passed for 202 yards with this win against New Mexico State with our season opener. Now, although there's some plays, you know, he wish he would have had back, we still got the victory. A lot of work to be done with the Rattlers and Noles, but, hey, it's a victory Monday right here on the

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2: 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No, it's good to hear it from the top. 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It's a new Music Monday, y'all, and we got to talk Stellar Awards in a minute.
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0: New music on a New Music Monday. Ja'Kalen Carr, Yolanda Adams. Oh, they did this one last night.
1: Yes, I will.
0: At the Stella Awards. Ooh, I love that. Work it out. We got a lot of Stella Award highlights to get to. Did you see Lisa Noel Smith and the Browns? Huh? What about Pastor John P. Key? Come on, we got to get to it, y'all. You're in tune to the best in gospel radio. It's the Doc D Show, 95.3.

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Mr. Walker got us toe tapping on a new Music Monday. This is the day. Big shouts out to everybody tuned in online at hallelujah953.com. Well, did you watch the Stellar Awards? I know I did. And when I seen these sisters hit the stage, I said, Lisa Nosmith about to go in. Let's go.

0: Lisa Noel Smith and the Brown Singers performing at the Stellar Awards was like music to my soul. It felt so good to see quartet music on a national platform. It's not often that you see a quartet based group, you know, like Lisa Noel and the Brown Singers, being broadcast like on that national televised platform. Now, it's plenty of quartet groups that perform at Stellar's every year, but they won't. they don't make it to TV. They may be at the radio showcase or something like that that's happening before the national or the major recording. So it was a big thing to see Lisa Noel Smith and the Browns on that national stage, right along with Kirk Franklin, Jacalyn Carr, Yolanda Adams, John Pete Key, Kalante Gavin, PJ Morton. They were right there. Speaking of PJ Morton, I love when he did this one.
1: Here you go again, making a way for me.

love seeing PJ Morton do this one at the Stella Awards. And I feel like a double play. When he called out Darren Walls, I wish Pastor Kim Burrell would have came from the side and hit it with him. But Abel, right here on the Doc D Show.

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0: Pastor Kim Burrell right here on the Doc D Show. Top of the week to you, 91 degrees, mostly sunny, but feels good in the capital city. 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
1: 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Here's the latest from them. It's called Goodness on the Doc D Show.

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1: 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Big shouts out to Kalante Gavin. 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
0: It's

You know it. Yes, you know it. And we know that all things work together for good to them who love God, who are called according to his purpose. You are in the will of God, and God is birthing purpose out of your situation. Don't be discouraged. Keep it moving, because it's all good. Get that in your spirit. It's all good. 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

95.3. I'm in a John P. Key mood right now. After the Stellar Awards televised over the weekend, 41st annual Stellar Awards, in which Pastor John P. Key was honored, recognized for his contributions to gospel music. We're talking the Prince of Gospel Music is what they call him. He's won 28 Stellar Awards. Yeah, he was nominated for more than 7 this year, but that just goes to show you that with decades upon decades of being in the gospel industry, he is still relevant till this day. And being a pastor since 1995 with New Life City, it's amazing that he's still doing what he's doing at such a high caliber. I mean, we've been singing this music in the black church for years and years. Y'all know he'll welcome me, standing in the need. Yeah. And still going strong. So it was just amazing to see him being honored amongst other gospel legends and rising stars at the Stellar Awards. Hey, I don't want to stop it. One more for Pastor Key. It's the Doc D Show. Let's go.

Reverend Clay Evans, I got a testimony right here on the Doc D Show. Another performer from the Stellar Awards that performed with Jacqueline Carr. It's the First Lady of Kojic, Karen Clark Sheard. Here she is right now with He Knows on the Doc D Show.

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Buckle that seatbelt. 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We're going to get you through your traffic. Coming up, more of the best in gospel music, local news with WCTV, and a whole lot more right here on the Doc D Show.

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1: Happy Monday, everyone. I'm Julia Miller in the WCTV newsroom. Here's a look at some of the stories we're following right now. Exciting news for the Market District customers, businesses, and residents. Today is the ribbon cutting for the long-awaited roundabout on McClay Boulevard and McClay Commerce Drive. Work on the roundabout has closed McClay Commerce Drive for months, and in the meantime, customers have had to access businesses on McClay Commerce Drive west of the intersection via Martinhurst Road. The ribbon cutting will be held at the roundabout at 5 o'clock today. Also, starting Thursday, September 3rd, there will be an all-access block party and a week of celebrations with music, special promotions from businesses in the district, welcoming everyone back to the area. And also set for today, the Leon County Commission is having a special meeting after the county's court records were thrown into disarray by a system switch. The database includes records for criminal and civil court cases and is used by the clerk, state attorney, public defender, and the Leon County Sheriff's Office. The botched transition has forced jail and court personnel to resort to paper copies. There are also reports of improper documents, duplicate charges, and even ghost cases in the system. Chairman Christian Caban called the emergency meeting for today at 6 p.m. For the latest weather, news, and sports, make sure you stay with us on WCTV on air and online. In the newsroom, I'm Julia Miller.
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2: It's the Doc D Show right here on Tallahassee's Highest Praise. You're still inside the ride-out mix. Folks are still posting pictures and how much they loved and remembering Dolly Parton. She was laid to rest, y'all, just a few days ago, 28. She died on the 25th, but she was... She wanted to be buried next to her husband, and it was a private ceremony. But just to see all of the pictures and the love, not only from celebrities, just everyone all over the world. I saw a lot of pictures of folks with Dolly. I said, great day. She loved everybody. She was everywhere. But then I found out that a lot of them was AI. I said, when I seen a brother at the cookout and I seen her hugging him, I said, it looked AI fool you sometimes. But I said, nah, come on now. She ain't go to your cookout now. I mean, come on. I can look and see how you dressed and how she was dressed. It just, no. But it was just amazing to see the love that she received from all cultures, from all races, from everyone, just saying how much she meant to them.
4: Country Queen Dolly Parton is now resting in the comfort she always envisioned after shining so bright for the world to see. The Grammy winner, who died August 25th at age 80 following a brief battle with cancer, was laid to rest in a private funeral for immediate family August 28th at Woodlawn Memorial Park and Mausoleum in Nashville. Dolly was buried beside her husband of nearly 60 years, Carl Dean, who died in March 2025 at age 82. Her niece, Lainey Mae Parton, confirming the news in an August 29th Instagram tribute, writing she wanted to wait until after her granny was laid to rest to share her thoughts, adding, "I'm going to miss her voice, her laugh, her hugs, and just knowing she was there." The small service honored Dolly's own wishes, with her family previously saying she requested a private goodbye. And according to her nephew, Brian Siever, she even had a specific vision for her final resting place.
5: Dolly called me and said she wants to rest in a beautiful bed of plush cotton because after a life wearing heavy rhinestones, she finally deserves to be comfortable and have some rest.
4: Dolly had also once said she hoped the old country gospel song, "If We Never Meet Again," her father's favorite, would be sung at her funeral. But she also imagined another, more familiar song would play, her 1973 classic, "I Will Always Love You." A fitting final note for the icon whose music, sparkle, and love will always live on.
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Micah Lee got us clapping my way inside the ride I'm in. Right here on the Doc D Show. Yes, sir. I'm feeling good. I hope you are too. Why? Because both universities won. The nose and the Rattlers. I can feel that way if I want to. Yeah. We're winners. I don't care who we played. I don't care if we played a team that don't nobody know. It's a win. And that feels good to know that we're off to a winning start. How many folks are headed to Miami for the Orange Blossom Classic? I know I am. 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
2: Hey, Hallelujah listeners. This is Cedric Doc Foster, and here are a few historical events that happened on this day, August 31st. The U.S. Congress established the Department of Housing and Urban Development on this day in 1965. Baseball outfielder Ken Griffey Sr. and Ken Griffey Jr. become the first father and son to play on the same team, the Seattle Mariners. And that happened on this day in 1990. Diana, Princess of Wales, dies in a car crash in a road tunnel in Paris. That happened on this day in 1997. The Walt Disney Company announces it acquires Marvel Entertainment for $4.24 billion on this day in 2009. And the new computer model study suggests humanity was almost wiped out some 900,000 years ago, with only 1,280 reproductive individuals remaining. Scientists found this out on this day in 2023. Those are just a few historical events that happened on this day, August 31st, on Hallelujah 95.3, Tallahassee's highest praise.

how you close out a show with a gospel legend, Luther Barnes, somehow, some way, right here on Tallahassee's Highest Praise. I love that song. Until tomorrow, y'all, 3 p.m., I'll be back on the saddle if it's God's will. Until then, you make sure you remember that God is the only power. With him, we can do all things. So don't you worry about anything. Why? Because everything is going to be all right.

join me and my sister, Yolanda Adams, as we celebrate the genius of Twinkie Clark. This is In Him, There's No Sorrow.

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1: Bad, how good, how separate, or whatever the case may be, God is still good. Amen, amen, amen. Now, today I want to veer off just a little bit when it comes down to us talking about searching out as to whether America is in the Bible and what God is saying pertaining to America. But today I want to talk a little bit about us as people of God in this serious time, because seriously, things are happening so diverse until we just must realize that we are living in a time where God is calling his people to battle. Calling his people to battle. And we can't be fighting against one another to get the job done. We have to unite together. And so we're going to pray. Father God, in the name of Jesus, we come to you now and we ask that you shut any door that need to be shut in our lives, and that you would open the doors that we need to be open, like Paul prayed, Lord, open the door that I may spread the gospel. Open the doors, Lord, that we may spread the gospel of Jesus Christ. Help us, Lord God, to step through the doors that you have opened right now. And Father, I plead the blood of Jesus over those doorways. And I ask that the enemy be rendered powerless and harmless so that it cannot come back through those doors ever again. Lord God, I pray that you open the doors to our home, our properties, our automobiles, every place that we need an open door, our workplace, our business, our finances, ministries. Over our children, their schools, their workplace, our friends and loved ones. And we pray, Heavenly Father, that you will bless like never before, that you will open our understanding and our eyes that we may see where the blessings are. Because sometimes Satan tries to hinder our vision that we can't see. He calls all kinds of trials and tribulations, all kinds of things to happen that we cannot see what you are doing in our lives right now. So I come to you now in the name of Jesus, Lord. I ask that you help us to let go of all bitterness and all resentment. Because you are the one who binds up and heals the brokenhearted. So I pray today, Lord God, for those who are being misused and abused, not by others, but by themselves. They don't know which way to turn, which way to go. They don't know what to do. All they know, Lord God, is that they're stuck and don't know how to get out, Lord God. So I ask you today, that you would help in the name of Jesus, that they would receive the anointing that breaks and destroys every yoke of bondage. We pray for healing by faith, Lord God, that you would bring in the word, that you would, I pray that you would send the Lord of the harvest, I pray to the Lord of the harvest that he would send laborers into the fields of our loved ones that are struggling, not just with reality, but with simplicity, not knowing which way to go, not knowing what to do, not knowing even how to live. God, I ask you to help them, because we realize today that you are the only one that knows the heart of people. You're the only one that knows the mind of people and how people truly feel. So I ask you, Lord God, that you will live through them. And if they're saved, that you will help them to realize

0: today that they are saved, and the only one that can help them, hallelujah, is Jesus Christ and the Holy Ghost. Help people to realize they need the Holy Ghost. They need, hallelujah, to recognize Jesus, because all of us on this earth, every one of us on this earth, are flawed. We all need Jesus, and I praise you for that, Lord God, and it is in Jesus' name that I pray today. Now, I said I want to veer off a little bit because I was listening to something, and I'm not quite sure as to what it was, but it prompted me to talk about this because this is very important in this evil time right now, because there's always someone that's going to be up in your face and talking to you about this, that, and the other thing. But what I'm talking about right now, and we're going to get back to the lesson about America. But what I'm talking about right now is the wheat and the tares. And in Matthew's, the 23rd chapter, I mean the 13th chapter, and the 24th verse through the 30th. I want to read that because this is very important. Because as we go along, as the end times continue to proceed, we realize, Lord, that we are going to need your guidance. We're going to need to learn how to look to you for our own salvation, our own whatever we need from you. So, in Matthew's, the 13th chapter, 24 through 30, and it says, he presented another parable to them. The kingdom of heaven may be compared to a man who sows good seed in his field. But while people were sleeping, his enemy came, sowed weeds among the wheat, and then he left. And when the plant sprouted and produced grain, then the weeds also appeared. The landowner's slave came to him and said, Master, didn't you sow good seed in your field? Then where did the weeds come from? Of course, the man said, yes, you know, my servant sowed good seed into the field. And then what we find out, that the servant, praise God, had sowed the good seed, but apparently the servant didn't understand the goodness of the seed. So he come and say, didn't you sow good seed in your field? He said, yes, I did. Then he said, well, where did these weeds come from? And then the master, understanding, said, an enemy did this, he told them. So, do you want us to go and gather them up? The slave asked him. No, he said. When you gather up the weeds, you might also uproot the wheat with them. Let both grow together until the harvest. At harvest time, I'll tell the reaper, gather the weeds first and then tie them up in a bundle to burn them, but store the wheat in my barn. Did you get that? Did you get the fact that when the servant came to Jesus, a guard, either one, whichever one you want to relate this to, and said, made an observation. What did he say? Oh, man. The master had wheat growing in the tare. That's like the church today. People talk about people being a hypocrite. But the point of the matter is, like Peter, example about Peter, when Paul came and talked to him about being a hypocrite, we're going to talk about that. What we see, praise God, in this is that the kingdom of heaven is become like an established entity, an established entity. See, because when the church was built, it was built from a foundation of believers. And what Satan does, he come in and he souls people in the church, people in anywhere that are not living right. So what we see, good and evil coexist in the world. But human judgment of others is flawed and premature. And ultimately, justice and separation are reserved for God at the end time. That's what the man said. Leave them alone. Let them all grow up together. Let them all come in. Come in. Come on in. Whether you save or not, come on in. And I remember the old mother when I was growing up in the Pentecostal church. She said one day, you cannot clean the fish until you catch it. So you cannot start trying to clean people up until you know that they have been saved. Because a lot of people are not saved. They've been going to church all their lives. They've been in Sunday school. They've been in Bible study. They've been listening to sermons for 30 years. But they're yet not saved. So he said, at the end time, God will separate the wheat from the tare. We must leave the final judgment to God, because we can't see what's in another person's heart. That's the bottom line. We can't see it. I've been guilty of this myself. I've been guilty of the fact that people say, oh, I'm saved. Oh, I'm saved. I'm saved. And you just think and just assume that a person is going to act one way. But the Lord taught me a long time ago. He said, leave them alone. They're not where you are yet. They just came in. They don't know everything you know. They've not gone through the things you've gone through. They've not experienced the things you've experienced. They've not been cleansed from this. They've not been delivered from that. So we just look at people and think, oh, you saved. You should be like this and be like that. But the Lord said, leave them alone. Leave them alone. At the end, I'll separate. Why? We must focus on personal goodness rather than trying to purge and punish others. Why is that? Because the Lord say, you don't know what's in another person's heart. You don't know how another person is bowing down to God, seeking the Lord's face. I don't care what nobody say. You don't know what's in my heart. I don't know what's in your heart. I don't know how much you are striving to live for Jesus. I can hear you out your mouth say it, but I don't know if that's true. It's like Peter. When Paul called him a hypocrite, a person who pretends to be a certain way, but when Peter here, we got to understand that Peter was the chief apostle to whom Jesus gave the key. So was Paul calling him a hypocrite according to him not being a saint? No, he was not. Because we know Paul was a saint. Paul was not calling him a hypocrite because he was saying he was a saint and was not. So, what would some say? You not saved because of what you are doing? That's not true. Because we all do things that are out of the character of salvation. Paul explained here the way the hypocrite is playing out. Peter is eating with the Gentiles, as though he does not recognize anything wrong with that activity. In fact, he all already knew directly from God that all foods are now clean. But when some men, which were Jews, came from James, Peter withdrew himself and separated himself from eating with the Gentiles, although he now does recognize that something's wrong with the activity. He recognized that there was nothing wrong with the activity. Jesus ate with the Gentiles. Matter of fact, Jesus was so much around them until they called him a wine bibbler and a glutton. But there was nothing wrong with that activity. Peter's hypocrisy was in fearfully altering his behavior depending on what crowd he was in. And then, rather than steadfastly standing up for what God had told him, his behavior was not in keeping with the truth he proclaimed. In other words, when the Jews came along, he jumped up and pretended like, you know, he's not being involved with the Gentiles. He had to be involved with the Gentiles. But what Peter was going on was this thing in Exodus 12:48 in Leviticus 11 chapter. Anyone taking a meal in a Gentile's home was breaking the law. So that's what Peter was fighting with. The law. It's wrong for us to eat with the Gentiles because we are Jews. But Jesus came and he broke that. It is not wrong, praise God, for you to eat with the sinner. It is not wrong for you to be in the presence of the sinner. It is our duty to get the sinner saved so you cannot go back on being with the sinner. So Peter's hypocrisy was so vast that even Barnabas was falling into it. Even all the people were falling into it. They wanted to shun the Gentiles. Just the opposite of what Jesus had told us to do. So Peter's hypocrisy was based on fear of man, particularly fear of those who are the circumcision. Peter's compromise was a threat to the true gospel. So no, let the wheat grow with the tare, and at the end, God will separate. It is not up to any of us to try and separate, because you don't know. I don't care how saved you are. I don't care what position or title you hold, what office you're in, what gifting you have, whether you're a pastor or bishop or apostle or evangelist, whether you're a prophet, it doesn't matter. Our main goal today, and this is very important, in these lasting evil days, to recognize who you are in Christ Jesus, to do your job. Stop looking at other people. That's what's wrong today. Why we cannot get the gospel over? Because the Baptists want to talk against the Pentecostal. The Pentecostal want to talk against the Methodist. The Methodist want to talk against the Catholic. God has people in all denominations because God is not a denominational God. He is not, praise God, over here ruling this one out and ruling that one out and telling y'all to come on in. Because you don't know. The Bible says, preach the gospel to all men and let the wheat grow with the tare. So Peter pretended that nothing was wrong with eating with the Gentiles. The action here is eating with the Gentiles. But we understand Jesus ate with the Gentiles. So when the Jews showed up, he pretended like it was something wrong with it, eating with the Gentiles. The action here is separating himself from the Gentiles. So Peter's hypocrisy then was in fear, altering his behavior depending on what crowd he was in. And that's what it is. You go to the Baptist church, you Pentecostal. You want to come out talking about, oh, them Baptists. You go to the Pentecostal church, and then you say, oh, them Pentecostals. As if we don't serve the same God. As if we don't have the same Holy Ghost. As if we wasn't baptized in water, just like he said. Fearful, altering his behavior, depending on what crowd he was in. He was not steadfast. His behavior was not in keeping with the truth he proclaimed. This action by Peter caused other Jewish believers and Barnabas to be led astray. And it was serious enough to cause Paul's oppose when he say, you're acting like a hypocrite. So Paul opposed Peter personally like a good brother should. Like a baptized believer should. We all got each other's back. That's why I tell people, please, as we always used to say, if you see my slip hanging, please tell me it's hanging. We got to have each other's back. We all know people in the church that act outrageous. But believe it or not, before we got to maturity, and we are steady maturing day by day. The Bible says, die daily and grow in grace. A hypocrite is not because you are not saved. It is because you are saved. When you are saved and you're acting like you are not saved, then you're a hypocrite. Because if you are not saved, you can't act like you're saved. You're just not saved. But you can be saved and act like you're not saved. You can do things, activities that will make the world think. But in reality, you are saved. So remember that. When you go to church, when you listen to people talking, when you see people's action around you, don't say in your heart, oh, they not saved. They just might be acting out of character. And this is what we are talking about now. Because when the time comes for us all to recognize who Jesus is, you got to understand in Matthew, he said the deception is going to be so great until it's going to deceive the very elect, if it can. Talking about the Jews and those who have been chosen in the body of Christ. So when we was talking last time, we was in Revelation 17:2. So let us read that again. Revelation 17:2. And I am reading from a different Bible today. And we're going to read from Revelation the 17th chapter and the second verse here. And it says, you got it? Okay, the second verse. It says, the kings of the earth committed sexual immorality with her, and those who live on the earth became drunk on the wine of sexual immorality. Now, here, what it's saying is, the kings of the earth committed the adultery with her. The nations aligned themselves to her. They built relationship with her, depended on her loyalty to her because her power was so total. That positioning yourself close to her was the wisest geographically moved any nation could make. The 60, we're talking about the characteristics of this nation that we are trying to reference. The sixth characteristic, we talked about five, is cultural influence. Now, this is the one thing that most prophet teachers underestimate. They underemphasize, they don't go as far. Like I say, this is deep. So the little surface stuff that I'm giving you now is only to catapult you into another dimension. So John spent specific space on it in Revelation 8. He spent specific space. So the inhabitants of the earth was intoxicated with the wine of the adultery. Her culture did not stay within her borders. It crossed every ocean, every language barrier, every culture, tradition, every place upon the face of the earth. It seduced the world. Talking about this nation. Her entertainment, her values, her imagery, her ideals of freedom and prosperity, self-expression became the global standard. Other nations did not just trade with her. They wanted to be her. They imitated her. No ancient nation produced a culture export powerful enough to intoxicate the entire earth. This characteristic belonged to the modern world, and it belonged to one nation more than another. It belonged to one nation more than another. Okay? The seventh characteristics is pride. Pride. And we've seen that in Isaiah 47:8. We just say, I am, and there is none beside me. This is not the pride of arrogance born from insecurity. This is the pride of genuine, documented, institutionalized supremacy. White supremacy. A nation that looked at its own history, its founding documents, its military victories, its economic achievements, its cultural reach, and concluded that it occupied a category entirely its own. That the normal rules of history, the normal arise and fall, the normal consequences of moral decay simply did not apply to her. Isn't that the way, America? Now we have that. You can see it more with the president we have now, because he exemplifies all of these characters. We're better. We're greater. We're smooth. We're hot. So this is what the Bible calls pride that comes before destruction. The eighth characteristics, the one that ties every other detail together, is the nature of the fall. Jeremiah said suddenly, Isaiah said in a moment and a single day, John said in 1 hour, every ancient nation that rose to dominance and then fell slowly. Rome did not collapse in a day. It eroded across centuries. Greece faded across generations. Egypt declined across millennia. The great empires of the ancient world did not end in an hour. But these three prophets, unanimously, independently, across several centuries, described a fall that is instantaneous, a destruction so sudden that the merchants who built their wealth on her stand at a distance in shock, watching the smoke rise, unable to process what they are witnessing. Now here is the question you have to honestly answer. Think about this right here. Is there a nation in ancient world anywhere, any nation, that can stand up to what we're talking about now. Now listen, I wish above all things that you may prosper and be in health, even as your soul prosper. But remember now, without the Lord, you can't do anything. Bye-bye.
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1: Leon County Government and the Leon County Sheriff's Office encourage you to love Leon County. 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
3: 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Keep it there. 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
4: Hallelujah praise. All over the room. We worship the Lord. I want us to worship God for just a moment. We talked about one sound. Everybody say one sound. There is a kingdom sound. There is a kingdom sound. Everybody say that. There is a kingdom sound. Say it again. There is a kingdom sound. And I want you to understand this, that there is always a sound that precedes a move of God. Everybody say that. There's always a sound that precedes the move of God. Whenever you will find deliverance, wherever you will find healing, wherever you find a move of God, it is always associated with a sound. I want us to take just maybe 30 seconds, and we're gonna sing this song. We're gonna raise it as an offering to the Lord. But I want us to take about maybe just 30 seconds, if you will. Brother, I just want you to minister on that guitar. I want you to raise your hands in his presence and let's just worship God all over this room. Come on, everybody, let's worship God all over this room. Hallelujah.

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2: 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This is Ty Tribbett. 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